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2: 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Install confidence. You'll find them on Merlin Road. 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
3: Thank you, Aaron. Good afternoon, everyone. Commissioner Colleen Martin said she has met with stakeholders for communication systems grant funding during the board's 1:30 p.m. workshop today. Commissioner Smith was absent. Earlier in the meeting, the treasurer requested the readoption of a yearly investment policy, which was approved 2-0 by the board. Also approved was the community justice's request for a full board sanage for Josephine County provider contract with Continuum Behavioral Health and Recovery Services. A motion was unanimous for the Emergency Management Performance Grant to designate Nathan Sanders and Matthew Ide as authorized agents. The board approved human resources personnel requisition regarding the rehire of an advanced deputy patrol for the sheriff's office. Information Technology gave a strategic communication planning presentation with the goal of creating an adaptable plan for the county, hoping to provide a foundation, vision, and guidance for communication on county websites, mobile apps, and social media. The next steps would include an initial round of feedback to be implemented for the next round of review. A final draft will be put together for approval by the board. Individual departments would be worked on after the central component of the communication plan. After a review of the county department fuel purchasing and P-card guidance for department employees, the meeting was adjourned. The I-5 mile marker 57 fire remains at 8% containment, and firefighters have successfully held the blaze at 100 acres following overnight work. ODF's latest update reports crews strengthened control lines with a double mop-up depth of about 200 feet. Strong progress was made knocking down the remaining hot spots ahead of today's red flag conditions, including gusty winds and low humidity. Today's efforts are focused on keeping the fire secure within established containment lines while mop-up on the steep terrain continues. Resources assigned to the fire include 8 20-person hand crews, 5 Type 6 engines, 2 Type 3 engines, 3 water tenders, a dozer, 3 skid units, and 1 falling module, plus a reconnaissance flight with additional aircraft available as needed. A temporary flight restriction remains in effect over the fire area to provide a safe environment for the firefighting aircraft. Firefighters will also be working along I-5 throughout the day. Extra caution is advised when traveling through the area to help keep both firefighters and the public safe. A Level 1 Be Ready evacuation warning is in effect for zones GRA 022, GRA 034, GRA 036, JCU 422B, and JCU 422C is still in effect. A fire along Interstate 5 southbound between Merlin Hill and the North Grants Pass exit was reported Monday afternoon about 3:30. The fire immediately threatened 2 structures and an equipment storage yard. The structures, located in the 3000 block of Highland Avenue, included a dog kennel housing 20 pups. Firefighters from Rural Metro, Grants Pass Fire, and the Oregon Department of Forestry District launched aggressive attacks on the fire from the freeway and Highland Avenue, effectively protecting all structures and containing the fire to about 1 acre. No structures were damaged and no dogs harmed. Staff at the Canine Club were instrumental in helping protect and shelter the dogs as firefighters mopped up the scene. That fire is under active investigation by the Oregon Department of Forestry. And we'll have more news after this word from a friend of ours.
4: Comfort is more

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1: In other news of Grants Pass and Southern Oregon, the Oregon Department of Forestry Southwest Oregon District is increasing the industrial fire precaution level to level 3, effective at 12:01 a.m. tonight. The fire danger level will remain at extreme. The change is due to the critically dry fuels, the numerous recent fire responses across Southwest Oregon, and a forecast of above normal temperatures, low relative humidity, and gusty winds this week, resulting in multiple red flag warnings being issued. High temperatures are expected to exceed 100 degrees in many locations, increasing the potential for new fire starts and rapid fire growth. These regulations apply to about 1.8 million acres of state, private, county, city, and Bureau of Land Management lands protected by the Oregon Department of Forestry's Southwest Oregon District. The Oregon State Police responded to a fatal vehicle versus elk crash Saturday at about 4:42 a.m. The preliminary investigation indicated a white Kia Spectra operated by Hilbert Rodolfo Perez Edriano, 51, of Grants Pass, was traveling east on Highway 234 near Antioch Road near Eagle Point when it struck a large cow elk in the roadway. After striking the elk, the vehicle continued east until it left the roadway and struck a tree on the westbound shoulder. Perez Edriano was deceased at the scene. A passenger in the Kia, Edyet Ortiz Perez, 42, of Grants Pass, was transported to an area hospital with serious injuries. The highway was closed for about 4 hours during the on-scene investigation. State police were assisted by the Jackson County Sheriff's Office, Mercy Flights, and the Oregon Department of Transportation. Grants Pass police arrested a semi-conscious suspect at Riverside Park on a charge of fentanyl possession. Law enforcement observed Douglas Kelly in the upper parking lot of the 304 East Park Street location Monday about 1:10 in the afternoon. He was near the upper gazebo, leaning uncomfortably, and upon contact appeared to be under the influence of narcotics. His parole officer was contacted by police, and it was requested a detainer be placed on Kelly. Officers took him into custody and found he was in possession of fentanyl. So he was issued a 30-day exclusion from the park and then lodged in jail on his possession of a Schedule II controlled substance charge and the detainer. The Grants Pass and Josephine County Chamber of Commerce announced Nikki Rockholz as their new regional workforce coordinator. According to the Chamber, the new position, created in collaboration with Rogue Workforce Partnership, will help to strengthen connections between local employers, workforce programs, education partners, and job seekers throughout the region. Rockholz will engage directly with employers to better understand their hiring and workforce needs. She will also help connect businesses with regional programs supporting employee training, on-the-job training, internships, paid youth work experiences, and other workforce solutions. She brings 25 years of experience in the service industry, along with extensive experience operating and growing businesses, managing employees, and developing effective workplace systems. And that's in the minute, the latest news of Grants Pass and Southern Oregon. Details of these stories and more available on this station's website. I'm Chuck Benson reporting for KAJO. 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
1: 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Heat advisory in effect till 11 p.m. Thursday. Red flag warning in effect till 9 p.m. tomorrow. Tonight, clear skies with areas of patchy smoke, low 63, sunny and hotter tomorrow. They say 108, same for Thursday. And then Friday, sunny and still hot, just not quite as hot, 103 expected. Right now, just a little haze with that sunshine out there, 104 here in South Grants Pass at KJO.
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1: 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That's Abby's Legendary Pizza. Again, Chuck Benson.
4: Thanks again, Aaron. And again, afternoon, everyone. Younghoo Lee hit two solo home runs and drove in three ribbies with Logan Webb pitching six shutout innings as the Giants beat the scuffling Texas Rangers 5-1 last night. Lee homered in the third and eighth innings and added a sacrifice fly in the ninth as the Giants snapped a three-game skid. It was Lee's second multi-homer game in the majors. Webb allowed five hits, all singles, and struck out a season-high eight batters in his 200th major league appearance. His career ERA in five starts against Texas is 1.44. The Rangers have lost a season-high six consecutive games and have not held a lead in the last 40 innings. They trail first-place Houston by 2.5 games in the American League West and are two games out of the wild-card race. The Giants and the Rangers are playing again this afternoon. They got underway at 5:05, so they're playing right now. As reported, the Giants did have a fire sale yesterday at the trade deadline. San Francisco traded six players. Luis Arraez and Caleb Killian were dealt to the Philadelphia Phillies. Robbie Ray traded to the Padres. Keliot Ramos is headed to the Yankees. Reliever Eric Miller is now part of the Boston Red Sox, and Tyler Mahle is now in Atlanta with the Braves. The Seattle Mariners made two notable trades before the deadline. Sunday, they sent Luis Castillo to the White Sox in exchange for Sir Anthony Dominguez, Nolan Jones, and Boston Smith. Then yesterday added a veteran outfielder, Taylor Ward, from the Orioles for three minor league pitchers. The Mariners open a three-game series in Seattle tonight against the Detroit Tigers. First pitch scheduled at 6:40. The Boston Red Sox have acquired a former Oregon State Beaver and three-time All-Star catcher Adley Rutschman in a trade with the Baltimore Orioles. Those teams announced yesterday ahead of baseball's trade deadline. Rutschman is currently on the injured list with a left wrist inflammation. A former number one draft pick, Rutschman, 28, is under team control through the 2027 season. Two-time Pro Bowler Bijan Robinson and the Atlanta Falcons have reached an agreement on a three-year extension worth up to $75 million that will make him the highest-paid running back in National Football League history. Robinson will receive $51 million guaranteed. The deal, negotiated by Nicole Lynn of Clutch Sports, will end the running back's week-long hold-in at training camp. Most guaranteed money in the running back's contract with his record deal based on annual average. Robinson is second running back in NFL history to be guaranteed more than $40 million, behind only rookie Jeremiah Love, who signed a fully guaranteed four-year $53 million contract with the Cardinals. Now, with a new deal, Robinson will now make $22.25 million per year. surpassing the Philadelphia Eagles Saquon.

0: Barkley as the highest paid running back year over year in the league. And that's the latest news in the world of sports. I'm Chuck Benson reporting here on KAJO 99.7 FM, 1270 on the AM band, and again streamed at KAJO.com.
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0: Got my mind set on you, George Harrison, on KJO. More music, more variety. Alex in the morning, of course, he'll be here bright and early. 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

0: Mr. Know-It-All from Kelly Clarkson on KJO, Grants Pass's variety station. And coming up this month on the 22nd, the grand prize giveaway. Yes, the culmination of these days of summer. Make sure, if you haven't already, stop by Cartwright's and Farmers, put your name in the box, get entered to win the brand new grill from Farmers, an awesome grill, plus the $500 to spend with that certificate from Cartwright's. 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
2: Fox News, I'm John Saucier. Senate Minority Leader Chuck Schumer won't say how he feels about the rise in political candidates who ascribe to the views of the Democratic Socialists of America, but he does say when it comes to the midterms, he's confident Democrats across the spectrum can take back the majority in Congress.
3: We are a big tent party, and being a big tent party is a strength, not a weakness.
2: Well, Senator Schumer has endorsed Democratic Congresswoman Haley Stevens in the Michigan Democratic Senate primary against Abdul El-Sayed. Texas Republican Representative Brandon Gill tells Fox he believes Democrats have a motive for supporting progressive policies.
4: The real sort of political goal here is one of power. It's a way of sort of buying off voters. 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And look at those evil Republicans on the other side of the aisle.
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2: Fox News, I'm Tom Graham. An armed suspect is in custody after being spotted walking the grounds of President Trump's California golf course ahead of the commander-in-chief's planned visit.
3: 38-year-old Janine John Taylor from Downey, California, taken into custody in Ranchos Palos Verdes by plainclothes FBI agents after they spotted his suspicious activity.
2: Fox's Kevin Cork, investigators say, was monitoring security practices at the golf course ahead of the president's visit. Los Angeles Fire Department determining the cause of one of last year's deadly wildfires.
4: It was arcing from a transmission tower owned by Southern California Edison that sparked the deadly Eaton fire in January of last year. The Los Angeles Fire Department says it reached that conclusion after 18 months of investigation.
2: Fox's Jack Callahan, America, is listening to Fox News.
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2: Fox News, I'm CJ Papa. It's too close to call in the Democratic Senate primary race in Michigan.
3: Far-left candidate Abdul El-Sayed is leading establishment-backed Haley Stevens by a little more than a percentage point.
2: That's Fox's Madeline Rivera in the Missouri primary. Progressive former Congresswoman Cori Bush trounced by incumbent Democrat Congressman Wesley Bell. President Trump says,
4: I get a little solace from, as they say, only consequential presidents. And I am definitely consequential.
2: Speaking of Fox's Trace Gallagher during an exclusive interview about the arrest of an armed man at his California golf course just days ahead of an RNC fundraiser. The president in Nevada, where he will point out the bright spots in the U.S. economy, while in the war with Iran, the president indicated that a deal with Iran could happen as early as today. 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
1: He's a veteran. 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She's in the military. She's a member. 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
2: News. I'm CJ Papa. Waiting for an official decision in the Democratic Senate primary race in Michigan, far-left candidate Abdul El-Sayed holds a slim lead over establishment candidate Haley Stevens. But this morning, El-Sayed posting on X, "We won. I am so proud to be your Democratic nominee for U.S. Senate. Let's win in November." Republican candidate Mike Rogers.
3: Two broken candidates here. I mean, one wants to allow the Communist Party to buy farmland here, and the other one believes that, America deserved 9/11. They had two terrible choices.
2: Rogers on Fox and Friends. North Carolina's 11th congressional district will have a new representative come January. Congressman Chuck Edwards decides to drop his reelection bid after a House ethics panel found substantial evidence the Republican made unwanted advances toward two female staffers. 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
3: Good morning. Local news this time brought to you by Lamb Air, proudly representing American-made York. I'm Alex Powell reporting. Firefighters continue to make strong progress on the I-5 mile marker 57 northbound fire, which is now 23% contained and remains at 100 acres. A Level 1 Be Ready evacuation warning is still in effect for zones GRA 022, 034, 036, for JCU 422B and 422C. The Oregon Department of Forestry reports crews continued mop-up operations 200 feet in from the fire's perimeter, strengthened containment lines, and extinguished remaining hotspots, despite challenging red flag conditions. Engines applied more than 1,500 gallons of water along the fire's edge to further secure the perimeter. Overnight resources included 5 20-person hand crews, several engines, water tenders, a dozer, and an overnight UAS drone flight to identify residual heat and support today's operations. Red flag warnings remain in effect throughout today, bringing gusty north winds, temperatures, and in the upper 90s to low 100s, and very low relative humidity. A heat advisory also remains in effect through Thursday, and regional wildfire smoke may impact air quality and visibility. In other news, the Oregon Department of Forestry's Southwest Oregon District responded to a grass fire on Pierce Park Road Tuesday. ODF, along with Grants Pass Fire and Rural Metro crews, conducted an aggressive initial attack, and a Type 2 helicopter was on scene by 8:30 p.m. to assist with suppression efforts. A total of 13 ground resources worked to contain the blaze, and forward progress was stopped by 8:45 p.m. Aircraft were released from the incident, and firefighters made quick work of the fire despite high evening temperatures. Ground resources remained on scene to continue strengthening handline, extinguishing hotspots, and securing the perimeter. A Level 2 Be Set evacuation warning is in effect for zones JCU 422D and 422E. The Watch Duty app reports the fire has been lined 100%, and crews are continuing mop-up operations. The Oregon Department of Forestry's Southwest Oregon District will increase the industrial fire precaution level to level 3, effective today. The fire danger level will remain at extreme. The change is due to critically dry fuels, numerous recent fire responses across Southwest Oregon, and a forecast of above normal temperatures, low relative humidity, and gusty winds this week, resulting in multiple red flag warnings being issued. High temperatures are expected to exceed 100 degrees in many locations, increasing the potential for new fire starts and rapid fire growth. These regulations apply to the 1.8 million acres of state, private, county, city, and Bureau of Land Management lands protected by ODF's Southwest Oregon District. For more information about and the full list of fire season restrictions, visit swofire.com. And we have more local news coming up after this.
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0: Oregon State Police responded to a fatal vehicle versus elk crash Saturday at approximately 4:42 a.m. The preliminary investigation indicated a white Kia Spectra operated by Hilver Randolfo Perez Interiano, 51, of Grants Pass, was traveling eastbound on Highway 234 near Antioch Road near Eagle Point when it struck a large cow elk in the roadway. After striking the elk, the vehicle continued eastbound until it left the roadway and struck a tree on the westbound shoulder. Perez Interiano was pronounced deceased at the scene. A passenger in the Kia, Ada Ortiz Perez, 42, of Grants Pass, was transported to an area hospital with serious injuries. The highway was closed for approximately 4 hours during the on-scene investigation. OSP was assisted by the Jackson County Sheriff's Office, Mercy Flights, and the Oregon Department of Transportation. In other news, the Josephine County Sheriff's Office detained a man wanted for multiple encouraging child sex abuse charges. Deputies located the suspect in the 100 block of Deer Creek Road outside a nearby Ray's Food Place Monday around 8:05 p.m. He was located on the gravel side of the grocer and was identified as Gabriel Harrison. He was wanted on a warrant out of the sheriff's office for 10 counts of encouraging child sex abuse in the first degree. Deputies took Harrison into custody and transported him to the adult jail facility for lodging. And lastly, a fire along Interstate 5 southbound between Merlin Hill and the North Grants Pass exit was reported Monday around 3:32 p.m. The fire immediately threatened two structures and an equipment storage yard. The structures, located in the 3,000 block of Highland Avenue, included a dog kennel housing 20 pups. Firefighters from Rural Metro Fire, Grants Pass Fire, and the Oregon Department of Forestry launched an aggressive initial attack on the fire from the freeway and Highland Avenue, effectively protecting all structures and containing the fire to approximately 1 acre. No structures were damaged and no dogs were harmed. Staff at Canine Club were instrumental in helping protect and shelter the dogs as firefighters mopped up the scene. The fire is under investigation by ODF. And that's your look at local news here on KJO. Thanks again to Lamb Air. We have weather coming up next.
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0: All righty, on this Wednesday, August 5th, it is 6:11 and 60 degrees in South Grants Pass. 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Some areas of smoke before 4 p.m. today with sunny and hot conditions coming through. 107 for the high with a west wind this afternoon. That heat advisory is in effect until 11 p.m. tomorrow. And the red flag warning remains in effect from 2 p.m. this afternoon to 9 p.m. tonight. Patchy smoke this evening with clear skies, low of 64, and then up to 107 once again for Thursday's high. Areas of smoke before 4 p.m. and still very sunny and hot with a west wind that afternoon. More wind throughout Friday, sunny and hot and a high of 105, then 99 degrees and sunny still for Saturday. Sunset tonight, 8:27. Sunrise tomorrow morning should be about 6:11. Again at 6:12, 60 degrees in South Grants Pass. A big thank you to Affordable Truck and RV for giving us this update. We have sports coming up next.

0: Again, it's 612, 60 degrees in South Grants Pass. A big thank you to Affordable Truck and RV for giving us this update. We have sports coming up next. 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
1: All righty, it's now time for sports. Again, thanks to the Insurance Lounge. I'm Alex Bauer reporting. The AAA Northwest Regional Tournament begins today at Harry and David Field in Medford. Because of the expected heat, the games will begin at 9 a.m. this morning. The host, Medford Mustangs, play at 8:15 this evening against Missoula, Montana. In other news, the Seattle Mariners were shut out last night, 8-0 at home against the Detroit Tigers. Seattle is now 3.5 games back in the American League West and 2 games back of the final wild card spot in the American League. The Mariners and Tigers play again tonight at 6:40. Ezekiel Duran had 4 RBIs, and the Rangers beat the San Francisco Giants 5-4 to end their 6-game losing streak in Texas. The Giants and Rangers will play their series finale this morning at 11:35. Big Ten teams have won each of the past 3 college football playoff national championships, and Ohio State will start the 2026 season as the #1 team in the coaches' poll. The Buckeyes, who will be led by a pair of Heisman Trophy contenders in quarterback Julian Sayin and receiver Jeremiah Smith, received 38 of 72 first-place votes. It's the first time the Buckeyes will start a season as the #1 team in the coaches' poll since 2015. Another Big Ten team, Oregon, is #2. Followed by #3, Georgia, #4, Texas, and #5, Notre Dame. Defending national champion Indiana, which went 16-0 last season to win its first title in school history, will start this season at #6. Miami football coach Mario Cristobal agreed to a long-term contract extension with the school. Cristobal is entering the 5th year of a 10-year deal that ran through 2031 and paid him a reported $8 million annually. Miami has not announced a new deal for Cristobal, who took his alma mater to the national title game last season. And the Williams sisters are back on track to playing doubles tennis ahead of the U.S. Open. Serena and Venus Williams are set to take part in the Cincinnati Open, which begins next week. Organizers announced they received a wild card entry into the doubles field. They last played a doubles match together at the 2022 U.S. Open. And that is your look at sports. 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

And that is Lauren Daigle. How can it be on KJO? Inspiration for the 6 o'clock hour. Happy hump day, August 5th, this Wednesday. It's going to be another toasty one, my friend. So dress accordingly and drink a lot of water today. Nothing else, just water. I mean, yeah, you can throw some other stuff in there, but definitely make sure you are staying hydrated as we are making it through these next couple of days that are all going to be over the 100-degree temperature mark. Yeah, it's hot out there. Not yet, though. Here's Michael.

You are listening to KJO. That was Pink. What About Us? 6:29 currently. So we'll be getting to those headlines a little bit later than normal, but no worries. We got a great song playing here for you. Cutting Crew.

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1: And you can find these local news headlines on our website, kajo.com. I'm Alex Bauer reporting. Firefighters continue to make strong progress on the I-5 mile marker 57 northbound fire, which is now 23% contained and remains at 100 acres. In other news, the Oregon Department of Forestry's Southwest Oregon District responded to a grass fire on Pierce Park Road Tuesday. The Oregon Department of Forestry's Southwest Oregon District will increase the industrial fire precaution level to level 3. Commissioner Colleen Martin said she has met with stakeholders for communication systems grant funding during the board's 1:30 p.m. workshop yesterday. Commissioner Ron Smith was absent. Deputies with the Josephine County Sheriff's Office were alerted to a man rummaging through a vehicle, leading to the suspect's arrest for a Grants Pass Police Department warrant. Grants Pass Police arrested a semi-conscious suspect at Riverside Park on a charge of fentanyl possession. The Grants Pass and Josephine County Chamber of Commerce announced Nikki Ruckles as their new regional workforce coordinator. And Rogue Community College is inviting future students, families, and community members to explore college options at three free open house events in August. Oregon State Police responded to a fatal vehicle versus elk crash Saturday at approximately 4:42 a.m. The Josephine County Sheriff's Office detained a man wanted for multiple encouraging child sex abuse charges. And a fire along Interstate 5 southbound between Merlin Hill and the North Grants Pass exit was reported Monday around 3:32 p.m. And that is your look at local headlines. Again, you can find these stories at kajo.com.
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0: Steely Dan's Peg on KAJO. It is your variety station. And you know what? I hope you're having a wonderful day, a wonderful Wednesday, halfway through the week on the way to hopefully a cooler weekend.
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2: News. I'm Therese Crowley. Progressive Abdul Al-Sayed declares on X he won the Michigan Democrat Senate primary over establishment-backed Haley Stevens, but the razor-thin race has

0: money, and they've got to start lowering it. But we're going to be down into the threes and maybe the twos pretty soon.
1: It says if Iran doesn't sign, too bad. A California man under arrest picked up armed and surveilling Trump National Golf Club in Rancho Palos Verdes 2 days before President Trump's visit. 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
4: Local news this time brought to you by Rural Metro Fire Department. I'm Alex Bauer reporting. Firefighters continue to make strong progress on the I-5 mile marker 57 fire, which is now 23% contained and remains at 100 acres. A level 1 be ready evacuation warning is still in effect for zones GRA 022, 034, 036, JCU 422B, and JCU 422C. The Oregon Department of Forestry reports crews continued mop-up operations 200 feet in from the fire's perimeter, strengthened containment lines, and extinguished remaining hotspots despite challenging red flag conditions. Engines applied more than 1,500 gallons of water along the fire's edge to further secure the perimeter. Overnight resources included 5 20-person hand crews, several engines, water tenders, a dozer, and an overnight UAS drone flight to identify residual heat and support today's operations. Red flag warnings remain in effect through today, bringing gusty north winds, temperatures in the upper 90s to low 100s, and very low relative humidity. A heat advisory also remains in effect through Thursday, and regional wildfire smoke may impact air quality and visibility. In other news, the Oregon Department of Forestry's Southwest Oregon District increased the industrial fire precaution level to level 3 today. The fire danger level will remain at extreme. The change is due to critically dry fuels, numerous recent fire responses across Southwest Oregon, and a forecast of above normal temperatures, low relative humidity, and gusty winds this week, resulting in multiple red flag warnings being issued. High temperatures are expected to exceed 100 degrees in many locations, increasing the potential for new fire starts and rapid fire growth. These regulations apply to the 1.8 million acres of state, private, county, city, and Bureau of Land Management lands protected by ODF's Southwest Oregon District. Current public use restrictions remain unchanged under the extreme fire danger level. These include the prohibited usage of power saws, cutting, grinding, and welding of metal, mowing of dry or dead grass, and the operation of any other spark-emitting internal combustion engine. For more information about and the full list of fire season restrictions, visit swofire.com. Commissioner Colleen Martin said she has met with stakeholders for communication systems grant funding during the board's 1:30 p.m. workshop yesterday. Commissioner Ron Smith was absent. Earlier in the meeting, the treasurer requested the readoption of a yearly investment policy, which was approved 2-0 by the board. Also approved was Community Justice's request for full board signage for a Josephine County provider contract with Continuum Behavioral Health and Recovery Services. A motion was unanimous for the Emergency Management Performance Grant to designate Nathan Sanders and Matthew Ide as authorized agents. The board approved human resources personnel requisition regarding the rehire of an advance deputy patrol for the sheriff's office. Information Technology gave a strategic communication planning presentation with a goal of creating an adaptable plan for the county, hoping to provide a foundation, vision, and guidance for communication on county websites, mobile apps, and social media. Next steps would include an initial round of feedback to be implemented for the next round of review. A final draft will be put together for approval by the board. Individual department plans would be worked on after the central component of the communication plan. After a review of county department fuel purchasing and P-card guidance for department employees, the meeting adjourned. And we have more local news coming up after this.
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0: And you have errands to run. 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In just 10 minutes, the temperature inside your car can rise to deadly levels. Now that you're back home, it seems like the perfect time for fun in the sun was some pool time. Is your pool fenced and secured with self-closing and self-latching gates? If not, it should be. 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While swimming, please make sure children use Coast Guard approved life vests instead of floaties or water rings if you're not in the pool with them. Since July of 2025, Rural Metro and the new Mid-Rogue Fire District have merged to continue providing professional fire and rescue services to residents outside the city limits of Grants Pass. 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
1: Local news continues here on KJO. The Oregon Department of Forestry's Southwest Oregon District responded to a grass fire on Pierce Park Road Tuesday. ODF, along with Grants Pass Fire and Rural Metro Fire crews, conducted an aggressive initial attack, and a Type 2 helicopter was on the scene by 8:30 p.m. to assist with suppression efforts. A total of 13 ground resources worked to contain the blaze, and forward progress was stopped by 8:45 p.m. Aircraft were released from the incident. And firefighters made quick work of the fire despite high evening temperatures. Ground resources remained on scene to continue strengthening handline, extinguishing hotspots, and securing the perimeter. A level 2B set evacuation warning is in effect for zones JCU 422D and 422E. The Watch Duty app reports the fire has been 100% lined, and crews are continuing mop-up operations. In other news, deputies with the Josephine County Sheriff's Office were alerted to a man rummaging through a vehicle, leading to the suspect's arrest for a Grants Pass Police Department warrant. A call to 911 Monday at 7:18 a.m. reported a man appearing to be under the influence and going through a white sedan in the 700 block of SB Road. The caller said the suspect was jumping around, throwing things out of the vehicle, and unloading and reloading the trunk. No weapons were observed on the suspect, who was described as having a slender build, dark hair, and wearing a dark T-shirt and brown pants. Deputies arrived and identified Evan Logan as the suspect based on the description. He was detained and found to be wanted on a warrant for fentanyl possession. It was determined the vehicle was not working, so a tow was organized. Deputies took Logan into custody and transported him to the Josephine County Jail, where he was lodged on his warrant. He was later released on his own recognizance. Grants Pass police arrested a semi-conscious suspect at Riverside Park on a charge of fentanyl possession. Law enforcement observed Douglas Kelly in the upper parking lot of the 304 East Park Street location Monday at 1:10 p.m. He was near the upper gazebo, leaning uncomfortably, and upon contact, appeared to be under the influence of narcotics. His parole officer was contacted by police, and it was requested a detainer be placed on Kelly. Officers took him into custody and found he was in possession of fentanyl. Kelly was issued a 30-day exclusion from the park and was lodged in jail on his possession of a Schedule II controlled substance charge and detainer. And lastly, the Grants Pass and Josephine County Chamber of Commerce announced Nikki Rockles as their new regional workforce coordinator. According to the chamber, the new position, created in collaboration with Rogue Workforce Partnership, will help to strengthen connections between local employers, workforce programs, education partners, and job seekers throughout the region. Rockles will engage directly with employers to better understand their hiring and workforce needs. She will also help connect businesses with regional programs supporting employee training, on-the-job training, internships, paid youth work experiences, and other workforce solutions. She brings 25 years of experience in the service industry, along with extensive experience operating and growing businesses, managing employees, and developing effective workplace systems. And that is your look at local news. Thanks again to Rural Metro Fire Department. They are your neighbors. We have weather coming up next.
2: As a parent, you said you'd never give up the convertible.
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5: I'll be right back, little man. Just gonna pop in the store for diapers.
2: But never happens. And no amount of time is okay to leave your child in a car by themselves.

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2: And here we go with the weather brought to you by Midland Empire Insurance Agency of Oregon, LLC. It is 712 and 60 degrees. Looks like the sun is shining through a lot of that haze out there from all that smoke coming in from all of the Oregon fires that have been sort of blowing their smoke down this direction. Either way, on this Wednesday, expect a heat advisory to stick around until 11 p.m. on Thursday, with a red flag warning remaining in effect from 2 p.m. this afternoon to 9 p.m. tonight. More of this smoke through before 4 p.m. today. Sunny and hot at a high of 107. And this patchy smoke will stick around tonight. Clear skies, low of 64, with a west and northwest wind. A high of 107 once again Thursday, with areas of smoke before 4 p.m. And sunny and hot. More of that heat on Friday, 105. And still some wind coming through the afternoon. Then 99. A little bit cooler, but not by much, for Saturday. Yesterday's high in Grants Pass was a toasty 105 with a low of 56. Medford's high was 104 with a low of 57. Sunset tonight, 8:27. Sunrise tomorrow morning should be 6:11. It is 7:13. 61 degrees in South Grants Pass. And again, thanks to Midland Empire Insurance for giving us this update. We have sports on the way.
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2: All righty, and it's time now for your Insurance Lounge sports report, this time thanks to Moser Paving. Again, I'm Alex Bauer reporting. The AAA Northwest Regional Tournament begins today at Harry and David Field in Medford. Because of the expected heat, the games will begin at 9 a.m. this morning. The host, Medford Mustangs, play at 8:15 this evening against Missoula, Montana. The Seattle Mariners, in other news, were shut out last night 8-0 at home against the Detroit Tigers. Seattle is now 3.5 games back in the American League West and 2 games back of the final wildcard spot in the American League. The Mariners and Tigers play again tonight at 6:40. Ezekiel Duran had 4 RBIs, and the Rangers beat the San Francisco Giants 5-4 to end their 6-game losing streak in Texas. The Giants and Rangers will play their series finale this morning at 11:35. Big Ten teams have won each of the past 3 college football playoff national championships, and Ohio State will start the 2026 season as the number 1 team in the coaches' poll. The Buckeyes, who will be led by a pair of Heisman Trophy contenders in quarterback Julian Sayin and receiver Jeremiah Smith, received 38 of 72 first-place votes. It's the first time the Buckeyes will start a season as the number 1 team in the coaches' poll since 2015. Another Big Ten team, Oregon, is number 2, followed by a number 3 Georgia, number 4 Texas, and number 5 Notre Dame. Defending national champion, Indiana, which went 16-0 last season to win its first title in school history, will start this season at number 6. Miami football coach Mario Cristobal agreed to a long-term contract extension with the school. Cristobal is entering the 5th year of a 10-year deal that ran through 2031 and paid him a reported $8 million annually. Miami has not announced a new deal for Cristobal, who took his alma mater to the national title game last season. And the Williams sisters are back on track to playing doubles tennis ahead of the U.S. Open. Serena and Venus Williams are set to take part in the Cincinnati Open, which begins next week. Organizers announced they received a wild card entry into the doubles field. They last played a doubles match together at the 2022 U.S. Open. And that is your look at local, well, not right, quite local sports, that is, here on KJO. Thanks again to Moser Paving.
0: Tired of driving

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Toby Mac. Move. Keep on walking, my friend. 61 degrees. Looking to be a sunny one and a hot one today. A bit of a hazy one as well with all the smoke out there rolling in from other fires in the state. 7:20 time for Steve Winwood.

0: And there you go. That is Harry Styles with Adore You coming at you on KAJO. It is 61 degrees here in South Grants Pass, and we got a later start on the last set of headlines, so we're going to do an early start this one.
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0: And you can find these stories in full over on our website, KAJO.com. I'm Alex Bauer reporting. Firefighters continue to make strong progress on the I-5 fire, which is now 23% contained and remains at 100 acres. In other news, the Oregon Department of Forestry Southwest Oregon District has increased the industrial fire precaution level to 3. Commissioner Colleen Martin said she has met with stakeholders for communication systems grant funding during the board's 1:30 p.m. workshop yesterday. Commissioner Ron Smith was absent. The Oregon Department of Forestry Southwest Oregon District responded to a grass fire on Pierce Park Road Tuesday. Deputies with the Josephine County Sheriff's Office were alerted to a man rummaging through a vehicle, leading to the suspect's arrest for a Grants Pass Police Department warrant. Rogue Community College is inviting future students, families, and community members to explore college options at three free open house events in August. Oregon State Police responded to a fatal vehicle versus elk crash Saturday at approximately 4:42 a.m. The Josephine County Sheriff's Office detained a man wanted for multiple encouraging child sex abuse charges. A fire along Interstate 5 southbound between Merlin Hill and the North Grants Pass exit was reported Monday around 3:32 p.m. Grants Pass police arrested a semi-conscious suspect at Riverside Park on a charge of fentanyl possession. And the Grants Pass and Josephine County Chamber of Commerce announced Nikki Ruckles is their new regional workforce coordinator. And that is your look at local headlines right here on KAJO. Again, you can find these stories in full over on our website, kajo.com. And you stay close. We'll be chatting with Kate Lasky all about what the library has in store for you in just a bit.
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2: It is 732 and 61 degrees. Kate Lasky is in studio. How you doing, Kate? I feel like it's been a spell.
3: It has been at least 7 days.
2: At least. Well, it's good to have you back.
3: I love coming in every Wednesday. Thank you for having me, Alex.
2: Oh, it's a pleasure having you because, yes, summer reading program still going strong.
3: Still going strong. So it's wrapping up, though. Mm-hmm. It's wrapping up. We've got our final day this Saturday, but we give everybody an extra week or an extra few days to get their minutes logged into their online reading portal.
2: Right, that handy app website.
3: Yeah, it's just on our website. Our web designer designed it, so it's really anonymous and, mm-hmm. and super easy to use. You just log the number of minutes read, and it is amazing. How many minutes Josephine County has read this summer? I've never seen anything like it. We have the most participation and the highest number of minutes, 776,000 minutes read.
2: Yeah, that's way beyond what was the initial goal, right?
3: The initial goal was 500,000. No, wait, it was 650. But we have blown that goal away.
2: My goodness.
3: And then I think we have 1,227 mm-hmm. participants.
2: Jeepers.
3: And some of those have more than one person on their login.
2: Okay.
3: So it's like, I wonder how many total that really is. Because parents are reading to kids. And then they're logging minutes with them, which is such a great activity to teach these goal setting, and reading is important, and it's happening in our community, and it's fabulous. Mm-hmm. And I feel so fortunate that I get to work at the library where I get to see this happening. So, big reminder out there, listeners, get into your portal, log your minutes, and then we have a raffle at the end.
2: Raffle?
3: Yes, a raffle. So we select from each age group, including adults, and we get prizes. And the prizes are gift certificates to Oregon Books and Games to Iguana Comics.
2: Hey, there you go.
3: These are great partners. I went to pick up the prizes over the weekend, and both agencies gave the library great discounts, at least 50% off.
2: Oh, wow.
3: To be able to get these $25 gift certificates. So it's a big prize.
2: How cool.
3: Yeah.
2: I love that.
3: Super cool. So a reading prize.
2: Get your comics, get all that good stuff.
3: Comics, books, and then I think Iguana Comics has a little toys. I think Oregon Books and Games has a few toys in there.
2: Nice.
3: Oh, learning toys, of course.
2: Oh, of course, of course. Yes.
3: And some bookmarks and some journals and things like that.
2: Cookbooks. I got a cookbook from them not too long ago.
3: Ooh, nice, nice.
2: One for my crock pot. I'm very excited.
3: Crockpot cooking. Okay, we're going to get down a side trail here.
2: True, excuse me. But yes, they have everything over there that you might need as far as books.
3: And crockpot cooking is fun.
2: Indeed. So that's good news.
3: It is. It's fabulous news. A big shout out to the staff who put this together at the library, all four libraries in Grants Pass, Williams, Wolf Creek, and Cave Junction. Mm-hmm. And a huge shout out to all the volunteers who made it possible.
2: Right.
3: Of all ages. So we had teen volunteers helping kids find their books, reading out loud to them when they come into the library, helping with crafts, and then all of our adult volunteers who help our teens help the kids.
2: Right. Yes,
3: It's generational. It is so generational at the library. It's pretty wonderful. I get to work with so many people who are kind of like my parents. Like they're mm-hmm. over 65. We have one volunteer who's over 100. And then we have our youngest teen volunteer is 13.
2: Oh my goodness.
3: It's such a great It's a great cross-generation.

0: Federation of Josephine County.
1: And all sharing the same passion for helping at the library.
0: Helping at the library and reading and just getting connected in your community. So important. Mm-hmm. Speaking of connection.
1: Yes.
0: I have another big announcement.
1: Okay.
0: We have a job opening at the library.
1: That's right. We were talking a little bit about that before we hopped on the air.
0: It's very cool. Doesn't happen very often. We've got a position called the Technical Services Manager. It's a really important job at the library, and it's not like Technical Services Manager sounds like the IT person.
1: That's what I was thinking initially. But
0: right? It sounds like that, but it's not. It's the person who selects books and buys the books for the library, and then but it's not just, you know, a personal shopper. They use all of the, you know, they have to follow the policy and all of that, but they also help make sure that you can find that book once it's in the library.
1: Oh, okay.
0: Right. And that
1: where
0: used
1: it
0: to
1: goes,
0: be where it goes
1: categorized,
0: and how you see it on your side of the catalog. So our catalog's online now, right? It used to be the card catalog.
1: Oh, yeah.
0: And so that would be the person typing it up and making sure that everything's spelled correctly. Well, they do that still, but they do it all in software.
1: Okay.
0: And it's called an integrated library system. And so they manage our integrated library system. And they're basically, they are kind of IT people, but for a very specific type of software.
1: Right.
0: Now, if any of your listeners out there are thinking, this might be the job for me, I love reading, I definitely like shopping, and I certainly love IT. Like, that all fits really neatly. Just know that it's really specific to book, and I call it book coding, because once you get the book, then you have to make sure all of the search terms and everything are really easy to find.
1: Oh, yeah.
0: And it's, you know exactly where it is on the shelf, but what's important is you can learn it. It's, if you've got aptitude towards any of these things, you can definitely learn how to use this integrated library system,
1: right,
0: like any other software system. Like, I'm looking at your keyboard right now. It looks super complicated.
1: Oh, I tell you, that's exactly my thought when I started.
0: Right?
1: And then I had my sister come in for an interview like a year or two later, and I was like pressing all the buttons. She's like, wow. And I was like, yeah, honestly, once you, you know, kind of get it figured out, then it does lessen the complication, but it does take that learning process.
0: It does. It's a learning curve.
1: Yes.
0: And it's okay to have a learning curve in a new job.
1: Of course. I mean, it's a new thing, new job, new opportunity.
0: Yes. And it is available for our residents here and our workforce here. So if you're interested in Technical Services Manager, and you, yes, it is a manager job, you have one direct report in that department. We call it our Technical Services Department, all back of house. 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
1: Excellent.
0: It'll have your benefits listed and then how much the wage is. It is 40 hours a week, full-time and salaried.
1: Very cool.
0: Very exciting.
1: So yeah, if that sounds like the job for you, that's the place to go. Go check it out and become a part of a great crew.
0: Please do. I think we have applications preferred by August 17th, but it's open until filled.
1: Gotcha. Okay. Excellent. So yeah, before then would be best. But
0: yes.
1: Yeah, just keep that in mind if you're on the hunt.
0: Yes, good to be on the hunt, and great team, folks.
1: Yeah.
0: Okay, ever like the people are really important, the people you work with, and this is a great team.
1: It makes a huge, amazing difference when you're working with a bunch of good folks.
0: Yeah, who laugh a lot.
1: Right?
0: I think that's the best part.
1: Oh, I tell you. Like, and speaking from experience, we got a fun crew here, and so I know that you'll,
0: oh, I know you
1: you'll
0: do.
1: Enjoy working at the library as well.
0: All right.
1: Excellent. Well, Kate, anything else before we get going?
0: Just get those minutes logged into the summer reading program. Visit the libraries, Grants Pass, Williams, Wolf Creek, Cave Junction. Finish up their summer reading goals, and here comes fall.
1: Yes, and that's up to this Saturday? Is that what we said earlier?
0: Up to this Saturday, the 8th, but you can log minutes into next week.
1: Okay.
0: Right, because it takes a little extra time.
1: Sure.
0: So we don't do our final count until, I think, August 10th.
1: All righty.
0: Okay.
1: Sounds like a plan. Kate, thank you again so much. Good
0: thank
1: to
0: you.
1: See you.
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are listening to KAJO. That was 10,000 Maniacs, Because the Night. Right here on your variety station, we have birthday time on the way. In fact, we have a birthday winner today. Who that might be, we'll find out in just a little bit. 62 degrees, kind of hazy out there. But that there is a smoke. Those will stick around until about 4 p.m. today. It's Kenny Loggins.

0: Footloose, again from Kenny Loggins right here on KJO. And now, let us shout out some folks having a happy birthday, like Vincent, turning 38 today. Happy birthday, Vince, from Cindy, shouting you out today. Well, hey, Vincent, I hope you have a happy one. And then to Rick Ashley, a birthday winner from Jan, to the most wonderful husband in the world. Love you to the moon and back. Well, happy birthday to both of you. And man, Levin and Rick, I hope you enjoyed some of those little extra birthday goodies you got on your birthday. Who are you all celebrating with today? Let's see. We have Terry Clark at 58, Jess Williams at 46, and Maureen McCormick is 70 today. And I'm just now realizing that I think yesterday I read today's birthdays. So, who was celebrating yesterday? Oh, they're saying Jesse Williams there too. Wait a minute, what's happening? Oh, dear. Either way, the most important birthdays we certainly shouted out. Rick, Vincent, to both of you. Make today splendid, stellar even. Have a happy birthday from all of us here at KJO. And don't forget, you can hop on over to our website, KJO.com, and shout someone out on their big day. Or, you know, heck, you could even wish yourself a happy birthday. All of that at KJO.com.
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2: News. I'm CJ Papa. Far-left progressive candidate Abdul El-Sayed declared the winner of the Democratic Senate primary race in Michigan by the Associated Press, defeating establishment candidate Haley Stevens. El-Sayed speaking this morning on MS Now's Morning Joe program.
3: We're focused on trying to figure out how we bring the party together to defeat Mike Rogers in November.
2: President Trump on Truth Social writing, "We must vote for Mike Rogers." As for the Republican,
4: "This is really about the heart and soul of our country. I have never seen someone so radical, so extreme, get nominated by a political party."
2: The former congressman appearing on Fox and Friends. The president delivers remarks on the economy this afternoon in Las Vegas while indicating a deal with Iran could happen as early as today. Israel says its military strikes Hezbollah in southern Lebanon over a blatant violation of the ceasefire. America's listening to Fox News.
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0: then before 4 p.m. Thursday. Sunny and hot still, up to 107. 105 for Friday's high, still pretty sunny and a bit of wind on the way that afternoon, with sun on Saturday, high of 99 degrees. A heat advisory in effect until 11 p.m. Thursday, with a red flag warning remaining in effect from 2 p.m. this afternoon to 9 p.m. tonight. Yesterday's high in Grants Pass was 105 with a low of 56. Medford's high was 104 with a low of 57. Sunset tonight, 8:27. Sunrise tomorrow morning, about 6:11. Now some national temperature extremes. Yesterday's high was 121 at Tecopa, California. And in Peter Sinks, Utah, again with the low at 22.
1: K-Joe.

For the 8 o'clock hour. By the way, speaking of the fact that it's 8 o'clock, we are open. You can stop on by our studio and drop off some non-perishable food for the Josephine County Food Bank. They could always use some peanut butter and jelly, some tuna as well, non-dairy milks like almond and soy.

0: That is Mariah Carey, Always Be My Baby on KHAO. 8:16 on the dot, 65 degrees in South Grants Pass. It's time now to highlight a hometown hero. Who are we shouting out today? Christy Swofford. She does so much for this community. She works tirelessly to put on amazing events for our Chamber of Commerce, make sure everything is perfect. She cares about our community and wants to see it thrive. Christy is also one of the nicest people you will ever meet. If you have had a fun time at any wine stroll or tap walk, she is the reason why. People don't know what goes into making these events so great. It is a lot. Thank you, Christy, for all you do for our community. Jen shouting you out there. And Christy, thank you for being a hometown hero. You always do amazing work on all of these events, so thank you for that and for just being who you are, that hometown hero. Don't forget, my friend, you can head over to KHAO.com right now and submit your own hometown hero. Who are they? We want to know. And so we can shout them out as well right here on KHAO. Thanks to our friends at Evergreen Federal Bank.
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1: Local news, this time brought to you by Rocco Incorporated, the can-do company. I'm Alex Bauer reporting. This just in, crews took advantage of favorable overnight conditions to expand mop-up on the I-5 mile marker 57 northbound fire to 300 feet from the 100-acre fire's perimeter. According to the Oregon Department of Forestry, the blaze is still 23% contained. Today's operational priorities include holding the fire securely within established containment lines, continuing extensive mop-up operations, and removing hazardous snags throughout the steep, heavily timbered terrain. Resources assigned include 6 20-person hand crews, 5 Type 6 engines, 1 Type 3 engine, 3 water tenders, 1 dozer, 2 skid units, 1 falling module, a reconnaissance flight, and additional aircraft available if needed. The reconnaissance flight is planned to identify any remaining areas of heat or concern. Another red flag warning remains in effect today, bringing hot temperatures, gusty winds, and very low relative humidity. Firefighters are taking advantage of every opportunity to strengthen containment ahead of the most challenging burning conditions expected this afternoon. A Level 1 Be Ready evacuation warning is still in effect for zones GRA 022, 034, 036, JCU 422B, and 422C. In other news, the Oregon Department of Forestry Southwest Oregon District responded to a grass fire on Pierce Park Road Tuesday. ODF, along with Grants Pass Fire and Rural Metro crews, conducted an aggressive initial attack, and a Type 2 helicopter was on the scene by 8:30 p.m. to assist with suppression efforts. A total of 13 ground resources worked to contain the blaze, and forward progress was stopped at 8:45 p.m., that is. Aircraft were released from the incident, and firefighters made quick work of the fire despite high evening temperatures. Ground resources remained on scene to continue strengthening handline, extinguishing hotspots, and securing the perimeter. A Level 2 BSET evacuation warning is in effect for zones JCU 422D and 422E. The Watch Duty app reports the fire has been 100% lined, and crews are continuing mop-up operations. The Oregon Department of Forestry's Southwest Oregon District increased the industrial fire precaution level to level 3 today. The fire danger level will remain at extreme. The change is due to critically dry fuels, numerous recent fire responses across Southwest Oregon, and a forecast.

0: forecast of above normal temperatures. High temps are expected to exceed 100 degrees in many locations, increasing the potential for new fire starts and rapid fire growth. These regulations apply to the 1.8 million acres of state, private, county, city, and Bureau of Land Management lands protected by ODF's Southwest Oregon District. Current public use restrictions remain unchanged under the extreme fire danger level. These include the prohibited usage of power saws, cutting, grinding, and welding of metal, mowing of dry or dead grass, and the operation of any other spark-emitting internal combustion engine. Fire prevention regulations currently in effect that will remain in effect until fire danger level drops significantly include prohibited smoking while traveling unless on improved roads, in boats on water or designated locations, prohibited debris burning, and no open fires or firework usage. For more information about and the full list of fire season restrictions, visit swofire.com. Oregon State Police responded to a fatal vehicle versus elk crash Saturday at approximately 4:42 a.m. The preliminary investigation indicated a white Kia Spectra operated by Hilver Randolfo Perez Interiano, 51, of Grants Pass, was traveling eastbound on Highway 234 near Antioch Road near Eagle Point when it struck a large cow elk in the roadway. After striking the elk, the vehicle continued eastbound until it left the roadway and struck a tree on the westbound shoulder. Perez Interiano was pronounced deceased at the scene. A passenger in the Kia, Ada Ortiz Perez, 42, of Grants Pass, was transported to an area hospital with serious injuries. The highway was closed for approximately 4 hours during the on-scene investigation. The Josephine County Sheriff's Office detained a man wanted for multiple encouraging child sex abuse charges. Deputies located the suspect in the 100 block of Deer Creek Road outside a nearby Ray's food place Monday around 8:05 p.m. He was located on the gravel side of the grocer and was identified as Gabriel Harrison. He was wanted on a warrant out of the sheriff's office for 10 counts of encouraging child sex abuse in the first degree. Deputies took Harrison into custody and transported him to the adult jail facility for lodging. And lastly, a fire along Interstate 5 southbound between Merlin Hill and the North Grants Pass exit was reported Monday around 3:32 p.m. The fire immediately threatened two structures and an equipment storage yard. The structures, located in the 3,000 block of Highland Avenue, included a dog kennel housing 20 pups. Firefighters from Rural Metro Fire, Grants Pass Fire, and the Oregon Department of Forestry launched an aggressive initial attack on the fire from the freeway and Highland Avenue, effectively protecting all structures and containing the fire to approximately 1 acre. And that is your look at local news here on KJO. Again, thanks to Robco Incorporated.
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From Cyndi Lauper, it's All Through the Night on KAJO. 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That wacky tracky is coming up soon, my friend. Stay close and best of luck. Here's Eric Clapton.

0: Growler Guy's Tap House gift certificate this time around. So get those thinking caps on and take a good listen. 472-1270. This is your first time playing. That is my number. 472-1270. Call me up and tell me what is the title of this song here. Always fun to have the Chipmunks back in action. What do you think? 472-1270. Take another listen. Maybe a little tricky to pick out those lyrics, but if you did pick out some of them, try typing them into Google. That might give you a leg up in the competition here. Growler Guys, Tap House, setting you up with a gift certificate. If you can tell me what that song title is, $10 to their fantastic menu or some of their food truck options that they have there, plus tons and tons of beverages, a huge selection of over 60 taps of beer, cider, wine, and non-alcoholic selections, plus an extensive whiskey bar out at the old DMV building on F Street. Go check them out today. That is the Growler Guys Tap House. What do you think? 472-1270. We'll try it one more time here. Take a good listen. Makes it sound so happy. I love it. Alrighty. What do you think that song title is? 472-1270. Bit of a stumper. We'll try again tomorrow.
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Young Turks from Rod Stewart. The album Foolish Behavior on KAJO. 8:52. 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
2: I'm Therese Crowley. Progressive Abdul Al-Sayed wins the Democrat National Committee stamp of approval. Ken Martin just endorsed him for Senate in Michigan after the race was called, winning the primary by just 1 point over establishment-backed Haley Stevens.
3: What we showed is that the power of our many is greater than the power of their money.
2: Al-Sayed now takes on Republican Mike Rogers, who tells Fox the Democrats have problems.
4: They had two terrible choices. They've been at each other's throat for a better part of a year. They have coalition problems.
2: President Trump posting great news for the Republican Party, calling Al-Sayed a communist loser who hates Jews and Israel. The president in Las Vegas tells Fox's Trace Gallagher that a deal with Iran is close to open the Strait of Hormuz.
5: The only thing that matters is action, and they want to make a deal. 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
5: be too bad.
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7: 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And on the line we have Brian Russell. Good morning, Brian.
8: Hey, good morning, Alex. Stocks pushed to fresh record highs on Wednesday, capping one of the best five-day stretches for markets in over a year. As strong earnings, AI enthusiasm, and easing Middle East tensions give investors plenty to cheer about. The S&P 500 hit a new all-time intraday high, building on Tuesday's close above 7,700 for the first time ever, while the Dow is up over 450 points to notch its own fresh record today. In fact, all three major indexes are now tracking their best five-day performance since April of 2025, with the S&P 500 up more than 6% over the past week, the Dow up a little over 5%, and the NASDAQ surging more than 9%. This rally isn't just about sentiment. It's built on real earnings strength,

0: chemicals, industrials, and materials have all posted solid gains recently. Not every earnings report landed well, though. AMD shares fell 4% despite posting results only slightly ahead of estimates, showing investors are holding AI adjacent companies to a very high bar. And SpaceX shares plunged 12% after revealing capital expenditures jumped sixfold to $18.4 billion in the second quarter, with most of that spending going toward AI infrastructure, even though the figure beat analysts' expectations. Markets continue to draw support from hopes that the U.S. and Iran are closing in on a deal to reopen the Strait of Hormuz. Treasury Secretary Scott Bessent's comments earlier this week sparked a sharp drop in oil prices, and crude has remained relatively stable since. West Texas Intermediate is trading around $75 a barrel, while Brent crude sits near $80. If a lasting agreement materializes, it could keep a lid on inflation expectations and give the Federal Reserve more room to maneuver on interest rates down the road. Perhaps the most important undercurrent in this rally is the ongoing debate about artificial intelligence spending. The market has increasingly rewarded companies that can show AI investment translating into real revenue and earnings, not just capital expenditure announcements. A notable moment came when Elon Musk confirmed that SpaceX will exclusively use NVIDIA chips for its AI computing infrastructure going forward, sending NVIDIA shares up 4%. Meanwhile, NVIDIA also got a boost from key manufacturing partner Hanhai Precision, which reported a 54% jump in monthly sales. Encouragingly, LPL Research notes that excluding the Magnificent Seven, the tech giant's earnings are still tracking above a 28% growth, and excluding AI-related spending entirely, earnings growth remains at a healthy 16.7%. This broad-based strength suggests the rally isn't just riding on a handful of speculative bets. Here are three key takeaways for investors this morning. First, earnings quality is driving this rally, not just optimism. With earnings growth, not valuation expansion, fueling new highs, this advance may prove more durable than momentum-driven rallies of the past. Second, diversification matters more than ever. While AI and technology continue to grab headlines, strength in financials, industrials, and materials show the importance of not concentrating too heavily in any single theme, even a popular one. And lastly, labor market softness bears watching. Wednesday's weak ADP report showing just 44,000 private sector jobs added in July is a reminder that economic fundamentals beneath the market surface remain mixed, and Friday's official jobs report could move the markets. And on this day in history, on August 5, 1963, the United States, United Kingdom, and Soviet Union signed the Partial Nuclear Test Ban Treaty in Moscow, a landmark Cold War agreement that banned nuclear weapons testing in the atmosphere, underwater, and in space. It stands as a reminder that even amid intense global rivalries, cooperation and de-escalation are possible, a lesson that feels timely given today's cautious optimism around Middle East diplomacy. Markets are hitting new highs, but that doesn't mean every investor should be positioned the same way. Whether you're wondering how much AI exposure makes sense for your portfolio, how rising oil prices and interest rates could affect your plan, or simply want a second opinion on your current strategy, we're here to help. 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Have a wonderful day.
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0: 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To determine which strategies or investments may be suitable for you, consult your appropriate, qualified professional prior to making a decision. International investing involves special risks such as currency fluctuation and political instability and may not be suitable for all investors. These risks are often heightened for investments in emerging markets. At the beginning of the day, oil opened down at $75.24 per barrel. Gold was up $4,315.70. Silver went up at $62.59. AT&T down $22.92. Altria was down $67.87. Apple went down $308.39. Best Buy down $84.35. Boeing was up at $238.01. Caterpillar up $896.76. Chevron down $187.01. Coca-Cola was up at $86.67. Columbia Banking System down $31.67. Dutch Bros up $65.78. Exxon was down at $151.82. Ford Motor Company down $14.22. GE was up at $381.50. Home Depot up $351.39. Intel was down $154. Johnson & Johnson up $257.93. Lithia down $369.15. McDonald's up $273.89. Microsoft down $488.34. Nike was up at $41.68. Pepsi down at $138.40. Starbucks up $105.75. Walmart was up at $112.10. And the Walt Disney Company was up at $100.08. Again, the Dow Jones was up $54,513.76. The S&P 500 was down at $7,735.94. And the NASDAQ was down $26,510.60. 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
0: Now time for a weather update. Let's see what we have. It's 9-11 on this Wednesday, August 5th. Sunny and a bit hazy out there because of, well, some areas of smoke sticking around before 4 p.m. today. Sunny and hot with a high of 107 expected, then dropping down to 64 tonight with a west and northwest wind later today. Some patchy smoke still to come and more of that smoke before 4 p.m. Thursday. Still sunny and hot, high of 107 once again. And still some wind coming through that afternoon as well as Friday afternoon. Still sunny and hot, 105, and then down a bit to 99, but still pretty toasty on Saturday. Quick river update for you. As of this morning, the river level was holding steady at 1.19 feet. The flow rate, 1,200 cubic feet per second. Water turbidity level, 2 NTUs, and the temperature, 66 degrees.
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Brandon Lake with Jelly Roll Heart. Hallelujah on KAJO. I'm Alex Bauer, and I hope you're having a stellar day today. Hope you're excited for that weekend. It is on the way, after all. We're halfway there. Happy hump day, by the way. 72 degrees. How about this one from the Pointer Sisters?

0: There you go. UB40, the way you do the things you do here on KAJO. And now a quick word from our friends at All American City Landscaping, serving Josephine and Jackson counties. Well, let's see. Lots of things coming up in the near future. So let's tell you about this one. Free Children's Dental Day for ages, 0 to 12. 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Sounds like a great opportunity. And don't forget, all of this thanks to All American City Landscaping. 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

Boy Meets Girl, Waiting for a Star to Fall on KJO. I have literally been waiting since last night to tell you all about the new Spider-Man film. So stay close. I'll give you all the details without spoiling anything. I could be-

0: And that is Foreigner. I Want to Know What Love Is on KAJO. Really got a kick out of the new Spider-Man film. Got to go and see it with Rain and his fiance Steph yesterday. What a cool opportunity. Tinseltown, they have this new thing, Screen X. It's like the screen that just kind of envelops you, similar to IMAX. And then also D-Box seats, where they move with the action in the film. So when you're swinging through the city with Spider-Man, that's cool. That was like a childhood dream right there. I've loved Spider-Man since, you know, I saw the first Tobey Maguire film, you know, and that was my first PG-13 movie. I wasn't even a teenager yet. I was like, man, getting away with something there. But yeah, ever since, Spider-Man has just been my go-to. And what a good film. Just the characters were great. There's one scene, too, in particular, and I won't really say anything other than just the fact that it felt very warm, felt just very cozy, and I loved it. I was like, oh, this is a good scene right here. And just the lesson of, you know, not having to go through life on your own and being able to, you know, accept other people's help in your life. And just a neat, you know, good lesson for all of us every now and then to know, like, hey, we're not alone in this. We can, you know, lean on others if need be. So if you get the chance, go check it out. Spider-Man Brand New Day. Highly recommend it. And not just because I love Spider-Man.
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and drink a lot of water today, my friend, because it's going to be very hot these next couple of days. 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

0: Faith Hill with This Kiss on KAJO. Stop on by our studio, drop off some non-perishable food for the food bank, and don't forget to head to Farmers or Cartwright's, register for our Days of Summer giveaway because time is short. That giveaway is coming up August 22nd. Best of luck.
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That's Don Henley, The End of the Innocents, on your variety station, streaming live at KJO.com. I'm Alex Bauer, and I will see you in the future. Have a good one. Aaron Stone coming in next. I'll leave you with Natasha Bedingfield. I got

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2: News. I'm Gianna Gelosi. A victory for the far left.
3: What we showed is that the power of our many is greater than the power of their money.
2: Abdul El-Sayed, backed by the Democratic Socialist, narrowly beat Haley Stevens to win the Michigan Senate Democratic primary. He'll face Mike Rogers in November.
3: Mike Rogers is a guy who, believe it or not, went back to Florida so he could lick every single boot Donald Trump owns to beg for his endorsement.
2: President Trump called El-Sayed a communist loser on Truth Social. North Carolina Republican Congressman Chuck Edwards no longer running for re-election.
4: Edwards' decision comes after a House ethics panel found substantial evidence, in their words, the congressman harassed female staffers. North Carolina's primary date has passed, and the GOP is now expected to pick a nominee quickly to face Democratic nominee Jamie Ager.
2: Fox's Eben Brown. 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

The Pretenders back on the Chain Gang, and Aaron Stone back here with you. 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

Always loving that one from The Cure from 89, Love Song on 99.7. KJO, it's me, Aaron Stone. Heat advisory in effect, red flag warning in effect. Be very careful outdoors. Of course, stay cool, drink lots of water, stay hydrated, and all those good things to do when the heat is, well, triple digits this afternoon.

0: careful outdoors. Of course, stay cool, drink lots of water, stay hydrated, and all those good things to do when the heat is, well, triple digits this afternoon.
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2: News. I'm Therese Crowley. Far-left Michigan Senate candidate Abdul Al-Sayed beats the Democrat establishment candidate Haley Stevens by just 1 point and gives a nod to democracy.
3: My family immigrated to this country from a place where there is not democracy. You cannot just put your hand up and run. And the ability to do this, to have our voices heard, to select our leaders, it is a gift.
2: Claiming his GOP opponent Mike Rogers licks the boots of President Trump, the president posting Al-Sayed is a communist loser who hates Jews and Israel. FBI Director Kash Patel on indicted cartel members from Mexico's Jalisco New Generation. Three scammed people out of $400 million in fraudulent timeshares.
4: Not be on the run for long. We will hunt you down in every corner of the planet, and we will return you here to face American justice.
2: $100 million in rewards. 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

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K-Jo Wilson Phillips with their first hit, a big chart topper from early 1990, Hold On.

0: Enjoy the silence from Depeche Mode on KJO. Into the birthday folder we go here on August 5th. Rick Ashley is celebrating today, and it says here, to the most wonderful husband in the world, love you to the moon and back. That's from Jan. And Vince turning 38. Happy birthday, Vince. That's from Cindy. And remember, when you have a birthday coming up, or when you know someone with a birthday on the way in the next month or two, make sure you get the birthday shout-out submitted to get them in the running to win the big prize package from Baskin-Robbins, Rogue Florist, Papa Murphy's Pizza, and Cowboy Corral. Just go to KAJO.com.
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0: Rock the boat, the Hughes Corporation on KJO into the triple digits this afternoon and tomorrow. Same kind of thing, even Friday. Triple digits are definitely the theme this week, as that heat advisory is in effect till tomorrow night.
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0: Class Tiger Someday on KJO. 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
2: News. I'm John Saucier. Michigan Democrat Abdul El-Sayed declared the winner of his state's Democratic Senate primary last night. The now Democratic candidate thanking his primary opponent, Congresswoman Haley Stevens.
3: Haley brings the best of herself to her work. She is one of the most committed public servants that you'll ever meet. She loves democracy like I love democracy. And whatever differences that we might have had in the primary, they pale in comparison to what unifies us.
2: He'll face Republican candidate, former Congressman Mike Rogers, in the general election in November. The Senate said to confirm Acting Attorney General Todd Blanche as official head of the Justice Department after he was advanced out of committee on Tuesday. Blanche says he's not worried about this vote.
4: I've been talking to Republicans and Democrats for the past several months, and I'll continue to do so. And my team has been as well.
2: Maine Republican Senator Susan Collins suggesting she would not vote to confirm Blanche. 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
7: Thanks, Aaron. Here's your look at local news. Crews took advantage of favorable overnight conditions to expand mop-up on the I-5 mile marker 57 northbound fire to 300 feet from the 100-acre fire's perimeter. According to the Oregon Department of Forestry, the blaze is still 23% contained. Today's operational priorities include holding the fire securely within established containment lines, continuing extensive mop-up operations, and removing hazardous snags throughout the steep, heavily timbered terrain. Resources assigned today include 6 20-person hand crews, 5 Type 6 engines, 1 Type 3 engine, 3 water tenders, 1 dozer, 2 skid units, 1 falling module, a reconnaissance flight, and additional aircraft available if needed. The reconnaissance flight is planned to identify any remaining areas of heat or concern. Another red flag warning remains in effect today, bringing hot temperatures, gusty winds, and very low relative humidity. Firefighters are taking advantage of every opportunity to strengthen containment ahead of the most challenging burning conditions expected this afternoon. A Level 1 Be Ready evacuation warning is still in effect for zones GRA 022, 034, 036, JCU 422B and 422C. In other news, the East Evans Creek fire has reached 95% containment thanks to firefighter efforts. In the final update on the fire from the Oregon Department of Forestry, unless conditions change, the fire remains at 15,580 acres. Crews completed backhauling operations Tuesday, removing hose, equipment, and other resources from the fire line. The focus now is completing suppression repair,

0: helicopter completed a bucket drop to cool a small area of residual heat along the north side of the fire. While firefighters continue extinguishing remaining hotspots, light interior smoke will remain visible at times as heavier fuels continue to smolder well within the established containment lines. On Saturday, the Florida Complex Incident Management Team 1 will complete its deployment and transition management of the East Evans Creek Fire to a local Oregon Department of Forestry Type 3 Incident Management Team. The Oregon Department of Forestry Southwest Oregon District responded to a grass fire on Pierce Park Road Tuesday. ODF, along with the Grants Pass Fire and Rural Metro crews, conducted an aggressive initial attack, and a Type 2 helicopter was on the scene by 8:30 p.m. to assist with suppression efforts. A total of 13 ground resources worked to contain the blaze, and forward progress was stopped by 8:45 p.m. Aircraft were released from the incident, and firefighters made quick work of the fire despite high evening temperatures. Ground resources remained on scene to continue strengthening handline, extinguishing hotspots, and securing the perimeter. A Level 1 Be Ready is in effect for Zones JCU 422D. The Watch Duty app reports the fire has been 100% lined and crews are continuing mop-up operations. Deputies with the Josephine County Sheriff's Office were alerted to a man rummaging through a vehicle, leading to the suspect's arrest for a Grants Pass Police Department warrant. A call to 911 Monday at 7:18 a.m. reported a man appearing to be under the influence and going through a white sedan in the 700 block of Espy Road. The caller said the suspect was jumping around, throwing things out of the vehicle, and unloading and reloading the trunk. No weapons were observed on the suspect, who was described as having a slender build, dark hair, and wearing a dark T-shirt and brown pants. Deputies arrived and identified Evan Logan as the suspect based on the description. He was detained and found to be wanted on a warrant for fentanyl possession. It was determined the vehicle wasn't working, so a tow was organized. Deputies took Logan into custody and transported him to the Josephine County Jail, where he was lodged on his warrant. He was later released on his own recognizance. Grants Pass police arrested a semi-conscious suspect at Riverside Park on a charge of fentanyl possession. Law enforcement observed Douglas Kelly in the upper parking lot of the 304 East Park Street location Monday at 1:10 p.m. He was near the upper gazebo, leaning uncomfortably, and upon contact, appeared to be under the influence of narcotics. His parole officer was contacted by police, and it was requested a detainer be placed on Kelly. Officers took him into custody and found he was in possession of fentanyl. Kelly was issued a 30-day exclusion from the park and was lodged in jail on his possession of a Schedule II controlled substance charge and detainer. And we have more local news coming up after this message.
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1: Local news continues here on KJO. A community development block grant was approved by the Board of Commissioners during today's weekly business session. The $500,000 housing rehabilitation grant contract would go towards a home repair program to provide housing outside the city boundaries. Approval of conflict of interest and the contract passed 3-0. Next, a motion favoring a subrecipient agreement between Josephine County and Home Bridging for the 2025 housing repair and rehabilitation program passed unanimously. The board made no motion on the matter of referring a measure for the renewal of the adult jail and juvenile detention five-year local option tax to voters at the November 3rd election. Further discussion on the topic will take place. During requests and comments from citizens, topics brought to the board included the jail and detention levy, complaints about law enforcement, alleged tyranny, and children's education. The board then approved the consent calendar. Commissioner Gary Richardson encouraged the public to be wary of heat exhaustion and heat stroke during triple-digit conditions, with helpful information attached to the meeting minutes. The fairgrounds team was highlighted for this year's county fair, and the meeting adjourned. In other news, Commissioner Colleen Martin said she has met with stakeholders for communication systems grant funding during the board's 1:30 p.m. workshop. Commissioner Ron Smith was absent. Earlier in the meeting, the treasurer requested the readoption of a yearly investment policy, which was approved 2-0 by the board. Also approved was Community Justice's request for full board signage for a Josephine County provider contract with Continuum Behavioral Health and Recovery Services. A motion was unanimous for the Emergency Management Performance Grant to designate Nathan Sanders and Matthew Ide as authorized agents. The board approved human resources personnel requisition regarding the hire of an advanced deputy patrol for the sheriff's office. Information Technology gave a strategic communication planning presentation with a goal of creating an adaptable plan for the county, hoping to provide a foundation, vision, and guidance for communication on county websites, mobile apps, and social media. Next steps would include an initial round of feedback to be implemented for the next round of review. A final draft will be put together for approval by the board. Individual department plans would be worked on after the central component of the communication plan. After a review of county department fuel purchasing and P-card guidance for department employees, the meeting adjourned. The Grants Pass and Josephine County Chamber of Commerce announced Nikki Ruckles as their new regional workforce coordinator. According to the chamber, the new position, created in collaboration with Rogue Workforce Partnership, will help to strengthen connections between local employers, workforce programs, education partners, and job seekers throughout the region. Ruckles will engage directly with employers to better understand their hiring and workforce needs. She will also help connect businesses with regional programs supporting employee training, on-the-job training, internships, paid youth work experiences, and other workforce solutions. She brings 25 years of experience in the service industry, along with extensive experience operating and growing businesses, managing employees, and developing effective workplace systems. And lastly, Rogue Community College is inviting future students, families, and community members to explore college options at three free open houses, house events in August. The events are designed to help people discover how RCC can fit into their lives, be they finishing high school, starting a new career, changing jobs, or returning to school after years away. Open house events will be held at all three RCC campuses. The first will take place Tuesday, August 18th, from 10 a.m. to 2 p.m. at the Riverside Campus in the Higher Education Center. Thursday, August 20th, there will be an open house in the A building of the Table Rock Campus from 4 p.m. to 7 p.m. The final open house will be held in the Wiseman Center at the Redwood Campus, Tuesday, August 25th, from 10 a.m. to 2 p.m. Visitors can tour campus, meet instructors, explore career programs, attend program information sessions, and learn about admissions, registration, 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

0: 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And that is your look at local news here on KJO. I'm Alex Bauer reporting.
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1: 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Sunny with areas of smoke this afternoon, high reaching 107. Tonight, clear skies except for some areas of that patchy smoke hanging around. Low 64 degrees. Sunny and 106 tomorrow. Sunny and 104 on Friday. Looks like upper 90s for Saturday. Maybe mid-90s by Sunday as sunny skies are hanging around, as well as a little bit of that smokiness hanging around in areas. Right now, yeah, lots of sun and heat out there.
3: 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My name is Brad. 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
9: Thank you, Aaron. Good afternoon, everyone. AAA Northwest Regional Baseball Tournament begins today at Herein David Field and is underway because of the expected heat. The games began this morning at 9 a.m. Host Medford Mustangs, though, are playing tonight about 8:15 against Missoula, Montana. Troy Milton threw seven sharp innings, and Colt Keith hit a two-run single as the Detroit Tigers beat the Seattle Mariners 8-0 yesterday to open their post-Tarek Skubal era. Sir Anthony Domingos allowed four runs while only recording one out in his Mariners debut, yielding a two-run home run by Gleyber Torres and a solo shot by Dylan Dingler in the ninth inning. Detroit has won four straight and is one of several teams chasing the final American League wildcard spot, moving within a game and a half of Cleveland. Seattle has lost 9 of 13 and dropped 3.5 games behind Houston in the American League West. Mariners and the Tigers are playing again tonight at 6:40. Ezekiel Duran drove in four runs, the last on a game-ending double, and the Texas Rangers beat the Giants last night 5-4 to snap a season.

0: or six-game losing streak that knocked them out of the American League West League. The Giants and Rangers are playing their series finale right now. They got underway at 11:35 this morning. Big Ten teams have won each of the past three college football playoff national championships, and Ohio State will start the 2026 season as the number one team in the coaches' poll. The Buckeyes, who will be led by a pair of Heisman Trophy contenders in quarterback Julian Sayin and receiver Jeremiah Smith, received 38 of 72 first-place votes. It's the first time the Buckeyes will start a season as the number one team in the coaches' poll since 2015. Another Big Ten team, the Oregon Ducks, are number two, followed by number three Georgia, number four Texas, and number five Notre Dame. Defending national champion Indiana, which went 16-0 last season to win its first title in school history, will start this season at number six. Miami football coach Mario Cristobal agreed to a long-term contract extension with that school. Cristobal is entering the fifth year of a 10-year deal that ran through 2031 and paid him a reported $8 million annually. Miami has not announced that new deal for Cristobal, who took his alma mater to the national title game last season. The Williams sisters are back on track to playing doubles tennis ahead of the U.S. Open. Serena and Venus Williams are set to take part in the Cincinnati Open, which begins next week. Organizers announced they received a wildcard entry into the doubles field. They last played a doubles match together at the 2022 U.S. Open. Little League Softball World Series is underway with two elimination games today. Tom's River, New Jersey, shout out Singo, Japan, 11-0. And Snohomish, Washington, is playing Reptigny, Canada, as we speak. The championship is Sunday. The Little League Baseball World Series begins next Tuesday. And the Oregon football program has three players on the preseason watch list for both the Bronco Nagurski Trophy and the Outland Trophy on Tuesday morning, with the defensive lineman Amari Washington landing on both. The Bronco Nagurski Trophy honors the National Defensive Player of the Year, while the Outland Trophy is presented to the top interior lineman. Washington was joined by defensive backs Brandon Finney Jr. and Coy Parrish on the Bronco Nagurski Trophy watch list, and defensive lineman Bear Alexander and center Lopani Lalulu were named the Outland Trophy watch list along with Washington. Lalulu was an Outland Trophy semifinalist in 2025. That's sports news. I'm Chuck Benson reporting here on KAJO 99.7 FM, 1270 on the AM band, and streamed at KAJO.com.
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Delamitri, Roll to Me on KJO Grants Pass's Variety Station. Certainly a hot one this Wednesday afternoon. La Isla Bonita. Yeah, sounds very nice and refreshing. Here's Madonna.

0: And there you go, Madonna, La Isla Bonita here on KJO. Aaron had to step out real quick. I'm Alex Bauer stepping in with Jill, our very own, to chat a little bit about. There's a Fruitdale Grange fundraiser. It's a Bunko fundraiser coming up here. And Jill, how you doing?
1: Am I the right one?
0: Yes. Oh, yeah, you're good.
1: I can't hear you.
0: Oh, yeah, these headphones, the system is, yeah, under the table now. It's a.
1: I don't need to hear myself.
0: You need
1: to hear me.
0: Right, and I can hear you just fine.
1: Awesome.
0: So, Bunko, you guys always put on a lot of fun Bunko events at the Fruitdale Grange.
1: Yes, sir.
0: And this one's no exception.
1: No. And it's for a great cause, Shoes for Kids.
0: Ah, yes.
1: So, this is our 11th year that we are in our Shoes for Kids program. Mm-hmm. And a couple of years ago and stuff, the Fruitdale Grange Foundation was formed. So, we are now a nonprofit. So, you know, donations and stuff like that are all tax deductible. But we are having some big shopping trips for kids this month, later this month.
0: Okay.
1: That'll be announced later when we get those all nailed down, times and dates. But in the meantime, we are shooting for a $5,000 matching grant from a local organization. And this is our big last push to get that so we can get that money before our shopping trips.
0: Excellent.
1: So, it is Saturday, August 15th at Fruitdale Grange. Doors open at 5:30. We're going to have kind of a barbecue-style dinner, pulled pork sandwiches, yummy baked beans, different salads, dessert. Fizzy Bliss is going to be there. Oh, yeah. You're familiar. She brought us goodies and stuff with the dirty sodas and stuff like that.
0: Oh, yes.
1: So that is a separate charge. She's going to do $4 ones and stuff for this. So that's a great savings.
0: Is the
1: and
0: drinking
1: so
0: chocolate
1: good.
0: Included in that?
1: Huh?
0: Is the drinking chocolate included in that? Or is,
1: I don't think
0: just
1: she's going to bring that.
0: Oh, just, but the fizzy beverages.
1: Fizzy Bliss.
0: Fizzy Bliss. They what some cool combinations that they have there.
1: Oh, I know. They're so much fun.
0: Not something to miss out on.
1: Yeah. So we're going to do dinner. We'll do 50-50. So bring a few bucks for that. Prizes, mm-hmm. Fun, Bunko, obviously.
0: Yes, a lot of fun. Is the pig getting tossed around this time?
1: Maybe.
0: Maybe, possibly. Well, either way, pig or no pig, it's
1: it is a lot of fun.
0: A kid.

0: So the Flying Pig, for those that don't know, is all about the traveler. Mm-hmm. Kind of in the last round, whoever ends up with that Flying Pig wins a prize and stuff. Yeah. So
1: first time I ever went to Bunko was when I was introduced to that. It's just stuck with me. I've never forgotten.
0: I know. You always ask about that. Are you playing with the pig?
1: I love pigs.
0: I do, too. So. Hence, my last name is Ham. So, that's why we have a flying pig. But tickets are $35. That includes the dinner as well. Or you could buy $25 tickets for just come in, play Bunko, and, have dessert. And you could buy a Fizzy Bliss or 50-50, whatever. Let's see here. So you can buy your tickets here at KJO until Friday the 14th.
1: Okay.
0: And if we have any tickets on hand left over, you could get those at the door.
1: Brilliant.
0: And or you could go to Fruitdale Grange Foundation if you want to use a credit card, and it takes you to our Zephy page where you can purchase there. And I will tell you in advance, when you scroll down, you go to checkout and stuff, Zephy, which they are a nonprofit platform. They give you the option of leaving them a little tip for the service or not. So just pay attention to that when you go to checkout. We don't get that tip. That tip goes to Zephy. So I want to make that clear.
1: Gotcha.
0: And so we're really hoping that we pick up on some ticket sales, and we have 80 seats that we can fill. We'd really like to get, 50, 60 people in there playing, because it's so much fun.
1: Absolutely. But get your tickets early before they potentially sell out.
0: Absolutely. So. And it's really a great cause. I mean, a lot of our listeners know about the Steals and Deals. Steals and Deals. Nah. I'm sitting there looking at the screen. Shoes for Kids.
1: Yes.
0: And we want to help as many as we can. If we can raise that $5,000 for our goal and get that $5,000, that's 200 kids that we get to help. So that's a lot of kids. Back to school shoes, type of thing. So we're excited. We hope that and you can make a simple donation. If you don't want to play the game, go to our website. Use that same site. Just make a donation. List it Shoes for Kids. And thank you.
1: You'll be good to go.
0: We will be good to go.
1: Nice. Anything else, Jill, before I let you go?
0: Come play Bunko. It's so much fun, and I will have to bring out the Flying Pig.
1: Ah, brilliant.
0: I know.
1: Well, Jill, thank you again for letting us know all about it.
0: Thanks, Alex. I appreciate it.
1: Sure thing. And again, that's coming up next.
0: Yep, Saturday, weekend. August 15th. Doors Perfect. Open at 5:30.
1: There you go. You heard it here first, folks.
0: That's right.
1: All righty.
2: The phrase

0: Heard it here first, folks.
1: That's right.
0: All right.
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Rock with you, Michael Jackson on KJO. Aaron Stone back with you after the Vincent Show. Y'all be here once again with more music and more variety coming up after 4 in the afternoon. Jackson Browne right here.

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2: The Dow is bucking the trend today, up over 400 points and on pace for its fifth straight winning session, while the S&P 500 is roughly flat and the NASDAQ is lagging, down about 0.6% after pulling back from record highs. NVIDIA is leading the Dow higher, jumping 4% after Elon Musk confirmed SpaceX will exclusively use NVIDIA chips for its AI infrastructure going forward. But SpaceX itself dropped 12% after revealing capital expenditures surge sixfold to $18.4 billion last quarter, mostly tied to AI spending. Elsewhere in tech, AMD fell 6% on earnings that only slightly beat expectations, and Alphabet slid 4% after announcing a reshuffling of its AI divisions and the departure of longtime chief scientist Jeff Dean. This comes after a strong run for the markets, with the S&P 500 closing above 7,700 for the first time this week, fueled partly by growing optimism around a potential deal to reopen the Strait of Hormuz. Oil prices remain stable today, with the WTI near 74 and Brent around 79 a barrel. 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
5: Welcome back to The Vince Show. I'm guest host Kurt Schlichter, senior columnist at townhall.com. I am a retired Army colonel, and as is important in this segment, I am a trial lawyer of about 30 years here in Los Angeles. I was also admitted in Texas and Washington, D.C., did lots of regular cases, did some public cases. You may know me as Ben Shapiro's lawyer when Clock Boys sued him. That's all public knowledge, so I could talk about it. All my good. Here's the problem with being a lawyer, folks. I can't tell you the good stories because attorney-client confidence survives my moving into media full time. But one of the things I like to do as a lawyer, I talk to juries, 12 people who earnestly wanted to serve their country by being jurors, and try to explain things to them about how the law worked and how the facts in each individual case worked. And one of the things I've been able to do at Town Hall and when I guest host on various radio shows is use some of my limited legal knowledge, because I was a litigator, to explain how things work. But when you want the real details, when you want the ground truth, you've got to go to an expert. And I've got one here for you. He's a constitutional law professor at Georgetown Law, where he directs the Georgetown Center for the Constitution. He's my friend, Professor Randy Barnett. Randy, welcome to the show.
6: Well, thanks for having me on, Kurt. I really appreciate hearing from you. And we litigators, we trial. I don't even like litigators. Litigators is the fancied up term for trial lawyers. We were trial lawyers. We are. I was a trial lawyer. You still are. And that's what it means to be a lawyer, isn't it?
5: Well, it really is. And I grew up with a mom who became a deputy district attorney. And I was a kid watching her prep for trial on our dinner table. You, in fact, were also a I'm not sure what the term is in Chicago.
6: I was an assistant state's attorney in the Cook County State's Attorney's Office.
5: And you wrote a book about it called Felony Review, which I highly recommend.
6: And which you gave me a wonderful blurb for. It's on the book. I was very proud to get your endorsement for the book, one trial lawyer to another, and Alan Dershowitz as well. saying it reads like a reality TV.

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6: Welcome back to The Vince Show. I am guest host Kurt Schlichter. Well, we have had the District Court of Hawaii's injunction on our electronics lifted by order of the Supreme Court. So hopefully we will be able to communicate clearly with the great guests coming up, who include Tom Sauer, who is a former naval officer. We'll talk about some Iran and some other interesting things. We've got Larry Correa, who's a gun guy and an author. We're going to talk about citizens standing up for against lunatics with rifles. Will Chamberlain and the Article 3 Project. He's always fun. And, of course, Representative Mike Collins, who is running for Senate in Georgia and is going to beat that little blank off. In the meantime, I need to alert you to something because you're going to care about this. According to the New York Post, you know all those folks flowing over the gates and the walls and swimming around the oceans into the North African enclave of Spanish Quetta? Remember they got flooded by like 50,000 dudes?

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3: Fox News, I'm John Saucier. Michigan Democrat Abdul El-Sayed being declared the winner of the Democratic Senate primary. A now Democratic candidate thanking his primary opponent, Congresswoman Haley Stevens.
4: Haley brings the best of herself to her work. She is one of the most committed public servants that you'll ever meet. She loves democracy like I love democracy. And whatever differences that we might have had in the primary, they pale in comparison to what unifies us.
3: He'll next face Republican candidate, former Congressman Mike Rogers in the general election in November. Indiana Republican Senator Jim Banks criticizing the nominee on Fox.
5: If he would happen to win in November, he would be the most extreme Democrat, radical United States senator that we've ever had. He would make Bernie Sanders look squishy.
3: El-Sayed has accused Rogers of being beholden to corporate interests. Democrats are hoping to hold on to the Senate to keep their hopes of controlling the Senate alive. 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

0: Rising from the heart of the swamp, a beacon of truth is casting its light. 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
5: Welcome back to The Vince Show. I'm guest host Kurt Schlichter. AES, Abdul El Sayed, the winner of the Democrat Senate nomination for the great state of Michigan. What the heck? He's out there campaigning with a guy who says America deserved 9/11. But where was the 15-point win he was supposed to have? Where was the DSA, you know, tsunami of victory? He barely beat out Matt Foley. Let's hear a little from Matt Foley.
6: First off, I am 35 years old. I am divorced. And I live in a van down by the river.
5: Well, I'm sorry. That was Chris Farley from Saturday Night Live. I mean Haley Stevens.
7: I am going to be working on our behalf. I am going to be telling the stories on our behalf. And you better believe I'm going to be doing it with a little bit of joy, a little bit of enthusiasm, a little bit of energy, and a little bit of stick it to them. Because that's the Michigan way.
5: And a little bit of stick it to them in the van down by the river. Okay, this guy is such a bad candidate. He barely beat the living embodiment of a Saturday Night Live meme. He barely won it. And why? Because he wants to be the ambassador from Hamas. If you can't get out there and I mean, if you're campaigning with a guy who says we deserve 9/11, if you can't get out there and say, no, you know, Israel's better than Hamas, and I'm glad they kicked their Hamas butts, then you know you're going to have problems with normal Americans. But the DSA people aren't normal Americans. They're a bunch of trust fund losers who want communism. Okay, you're being a McCarthyite. McCarthy was right. There were communists all over the place. Alger Hiss was a communist. There are communists now, and they're all these rich guys. And have you ever noticed about the communists, right, when they have their communist workers' dictatorship of the proletariat, utopia. You ever notice how they think they're the ones who are going to be like, I want to stay. When communism comes, I won't have to work. I can make my art, which involves interpretive dance, play while accompanied by the strumming.

0: of my loot in my garden. Okay, they're always the ones who think they're going to be strumming their lute in their garden. First of all, if it's communism, you won't have a garden because you don't own anything. But let's put that aside. How come they don't think they're the one who's going to have to be the garbage man? All right, the turd wrangler at the who does the plumbing repairs. How come they always think they're the guy with the lute? Doing the interpretive dance, which probably celebrates some sort of gender non-binary Ecuadorian stuff. It's because it's a lie and a scam. The whole communist, socialist, democrat, socialist thing is about a bunch of bums who want you to work to support them. Have you ever met a communist who wasn't lazy about everything? Except communism. I mean, have you ever met like a hardworking communist? Now, like you go back 100 years, right? And you had like communists, well, we're the workers' guys. And they were like, you know, a longshoreman or a coal miner. And they actually could do a push-up. That's not, it's not workers of the world unite. It's grad students and performance artists of the world unite. You have nothing to lose. But the allowance from your dad. I am so tired of these people. And I love that the Democrats managed to just slip by, you know, Matt Foley, girl, in Michigan. Because I think Fred Rogers is going to punt this guy through the goalposts of failure. Because I don't think Michigan's going to elect a communist. But what do I know? We got to fight, fight, fight, fight. Freedom ain't free, baby. You can't be lazy either. This is Kurt Schlichter. This is The Bench Show. We got another hour. Stick around.
1: 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Just pull into Valvoline Instant Oil Change with whatever you're driving, subcompact or oversized motorhome, and the Valvoline techs will join the battle against high gas prices while keeping your rig road ready. 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
4: Fox News, I'm Tom Graham. The Justice Department turning up the heat on Mexican drug cartels, in particular one cartel. And they're offering massive rewards for future arrests as well.
5: More than $100 million is on the table for information leading to the arrest of some of the most violent gang members. Members of the Cartel de Jalisco Nueva Generacion, known as CJNG, one of the most violent in Mexico.
4: Fox's David Spahn. Texas announcing a moratorium on a

0: approving new data centers over electricity concerns.
1: As massive AI data centers are popping up all over Texas, so is the backlash. Supporters here, they say that the massive computer campuses powering AI promise billions of dollars in investments, but many residents worry that they are going to have to pay the price through higher costs.
0: America is listening to Fox News.
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0: unleash.
1: Yeah, I'm kind of tired of people just trying to, like, endlessly talk about what's wrong and, like, with the idea that that will somehow improve matters and not realize that things are actually really good for our voters in general. We have completely, you know, the big promises are immigration, crime, and the economy. Immigration has been, I mean, the border is completely secured. We have negative net migration, and it's the first time in generations. Crime is way down all across the country. And then the economy is actually humming in a lot of different ways. Like, and so, and yet everybody is focused on, like, somehow, you know, they're mad about the Iran war, and they've decided that, like, the way to now win this foreign policy debate is with a bank shot against grocery prices, which doesn't even make sense because, honestly, like, there are affordability issues, but grocery prices are not the biggest one. And I say that as a person because I go to the grocery store 2 to 3 times a week. I am the cook in our family. And I don't understand what these people are talking about when they're like, man, groceries are absolutely insane. Like, beef is having a rough time. But, like, most of my groceries, the prices went up during Biden.
0: Yeah, did they expect deflation? I mean, did they expect prices to come down or the rate of inflation to drop, which, and it has? Are they... Right. You know, this is a question, Will Chamberlain, that is raised in my mind again and again. Whether the people saying these things are stupid or whether the people saying these things believe we are stupid.
1: That's a very good question, right? Like, I think the answer is, it's like, I think a little bit is they're almost inhabited by kind of like a left-wing frame would be the interesting way to think about it. Like, they're just... You know, they can't get out of, they want to win a policy debate internally on the right. And so they just reach for this left-wing talking point that isn't true.
0: I just find it bizarre because, I don't know, maybe it's my natural inclination. Maybe it's because I'm an Army officer and, oh, well, it's hard. Never like really worked, you know, you figure out a way. But look, I look at this and you've gone down the list. Can you, I mean, 2 years ago, could you imagine zero negative net immigration? Could it have even occurred to you that it was possible to shut down the border the way Donald Trump has done it? And yet,
1: no,
0: there it is.
1: Not at all. Not at all. And I think, like, we just take it for granted. We take for granted that this is, you know, one of the major policy accomplishments of our generation. The complete reversal of the Joe Biden border policy is just nothing. Like, I mean, remember, like, I think this was, you know, when we saw that invasion in Spain, the Ceuta invasion.
0: Yeah.
1: That should have been a reminder to everybody, oh, right, this is what Democrats will do if they have power again. Like, maybe we should all focus on trying to get our guys across the finish line here. And there's a lot to run on. Like, we're 3 months out from a midterm election. Do you think, like, your magical policy change right now will have any meaningful impact on people's wallets within 3 months? Doubtful, right? So maybe we should run on a record, which is actually really good. Honestly, like the Republican record right now in the last 2 years is really good. You know, I can't, you know, the border policy alone and then the crime policy alone is sufficient to make everybody go like, wait a second, things really are better than they were when Joe Biden was in office.
0: There are people alive today, Will Chamberlain, who would not be alive if Kamala Harris had won because of the anti-crime provisions, including deporting criminals that Donald Trump's put into place. And you have these professional naysayers who I think willfully ignore this stuff. Is it just to get attention?
1: Maybe. I mean, it's sort of like the incentives point in that direction. They want to, the one thing that infuriates me is when they pretend that like, oh, well, you know, they say stuff like deportations aren't going fast enough. It's like, well, it takes a little time, guys. Like, remember, we're not getting a chance to change the substantive immigration law, which because we don't have the votes for that. We just have a lot more money so that you have to use that money to build the machine to deport people under current law. And they're doing a really good job of that. I think I saw a note that said they had the most arrests in a single day period by ICE. And it was like 4,500 in a day. That's a lot. That's not trivial. You extend that over an entire year. That's 1.2 million immigration arrests. That's a lot. And I mean, remember, if we get a big, substantial number of people deported, everybody else will self-deport because they'll know that they just can't go outside without fear of being arrested. Like, they're doing the job they need to do. What Biden did was so dramatic, we were never going to be able, I mean, think about it. It's much easier to open the border than it is to locate everybody who fled across and, like, randomly spread throughout the entire country. It's going to take more than 4 years to completely reverse and deport every single person who got here illegally. But they're doing a really good job. They're working really hard. And I, at the

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6: Welcome back to The Vince Show. I'm guest host Kurt Schlichter. And I'm excited to be here. I'm in Los Angeles. I split my time between L.A. and Texas. Sometimes I'll guest for Vince at a station in Texas. When I'm in Los Angeles, I guest host at KABC. So if you're here in the L.A. Basin, you're listening on KABC. And I got to tell you, I guest host a lot of places, and for me, it's kind of a dream come true. Because in the 1980s, I had a Datsun B210. Remember Datsun? Remember B210s? That's how cool I was. It had an AM radio. And I listened to talk radio. Yes, it made me a nerd. Eventually, I got an FM radio. I could listen to alternative music, too, which is why I kind of like post-punk power pop, which plays into this story. So when I was living up near San Francisco, I grew up in San Mateo County, right near where Greg Gutfeld grew up, though we didn't hang out or cruise El Camino Real together. I would listen to a talk station up there, But when I drove to San Diego, because I went to school

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0: audience. You guys are incredible. Hope to see you again soon. I'm Kurt Schlichter, out here.
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3: Fox News, I'm John Saucier. President Trump speaking today at the Red Rock Casino Resort in Las Vegas, Nevada, to promote tax cuts policy. The president also talked about Tuesday night's primary victories of candidates that he endorsed.
4: It was 28-1 last night on endorsements, and numerous of them were outliers. You know, an outlier is a person that doesn't have a chance.
3: Florida's Attorney General James Utmeyer announcing the state has issued a subpoena to Dr. Anthony Fauci. This subpoena requests a range of documents about the pandemic, including his personal dealings.
5: Evidence has come to light that he was trying to personally profit off of this. This is outside of his government duties, his official role. He's trying to pursue book deals, awards.
3: The Florida AG speaking on Fox. Florida Governor Ron DeSantis says Dr. Fauci never took responsibility for failures during the pandemic. It comes during calls to have Fauci held in contempt of Congress. 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

That True Blue, I'm K-Jo Aaron back with you, bringing you all this variety on a very hot Wednesday. I do anything for love. It's Meat Loaf.

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It's been

0: Talking Heads burning down the house. 99.7 1270 KJO, your variety station. Aaron with you on a very hot one. Yeah, hopefully you're staying cool and getting into AC whenever possible, right? And of course, tomorrow morning, Alex Bauer is going to have all the latest on air, up to date, and on the website anytime. The local news is there for you, KAJO.com.
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2: Fox News, I'm Tom Graham. President Trump attempting to sell his economic record ahead of November's midterm, speaking at an event in Las Vegas this afternoon.
3: I'm not getting credit from the fake news for what I've done. I never have gotten credit. I don't get credit.
2: Now, the president's approval rating on the economy has taken a hit, particularly over higher gasoline prices since the start of the conflict with Iran. Russia's latest attacks on Ukraine, killing 17 people, some projectiles targeting Kyiv, making it past Ukrainian defenses.
4: Well, most of the 115 Russian drones fired overnight at Kyiv were knocked down. All 28 missiles got through, doing real damage to a range of civilian sites. Ukrainian President Zelensky calling out the need for U.S.-made Patriot missile interceptors. There are reports Ukraine might still get permission to make their own.
2: That is Fox's Greg Palcott. 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
8: Thank you, Aaron. Good afternoon, everyone. Crews took advantage of favorable overnight conditions to expand mop-up on the I-5 fire to 300 feet from the 100-acre fire's perimeter. The blaze is still 23% contained. Today's operational priorities included holding the fire securely within established containment lines, continuing extensive mop-up operations, and removing hazardous snags throughout the steep, heavily timbered terrain. Resources assigned today include 6 20-person hand crews, 5 Type 6 engines, 1 Type 3 engine, 3 water tenders, 1 dozer, 2 skids, 1 falling module, and a reconnaissance flight, and additional aircraft available if needed. A reconnaissance flight is planned to identify any remaining areas of heat or concern. Another red flag warning remains in effect today, bringing hot temperatures, gusty winds, and very low relative humidity. Firefighters are taking advantage of every opportunity to strengthen containment ahead of the most challenging burning conditions expected this afternoon. The East Evans Creek fire has reached 95% containment thanks to firefighter efforts. In the final update on the fire from ODF, unless conditions change, the fire is going to remain at 15,580 acres. Crews completed backhauling operations Tuesday, removing hose, equipment, and other resources from that fire line. The focus now is completing suppression repair, restoring impacted areas, and continuing mop-up locations where isolated heat remains. Infrared reconnaissance and routine monitoring continue to identify occasional hotspots within the fire's perimeter. The Oregon Department of Forestry Southwest Oregon District